0: treasure. Treasure.
1: Let's find the treasure. 보물은 영어로
0: treasure. Treasure.

Good day, everyone. I am Adam Smith. In 1776, a work I had long been preparing was finally published. We call it The Wealth of Nations. Today, I will present to you the first insight from The Wealth of Nations. What is national wealth? When we speak of a nation's wealth, we commonly think of gold and silver coins piled in royal treasuries. But I intend to overturn that notion from its very foundation. Look at the opening sentence of my book. The annual labor of every nation is the fund which originally supplies it with all the necessaries and conveniences of life. The true source of wealth is not gold, but the labor of the people themselves. The difference between wealthy and poor nations did not lie in gold mines. It lay in how people work. Consider Spain. It ships gold and silver from the Americas, yet remains poor. Now look at the Netherlands. No gold mines, yet among the wealthiest in the world. The difference is singular, the manner of work. When we understand that labor itself is the fund of wealth, we can finally grasp the essence of economics. Now we must ask, what manner of work makes a nation wealthy? For 30 years, I observed factories and workshops, and I discovered a principle. Technical progress is necessary. I quote to you The Wealth of Nations. The greatest improvement in the productive powers of labor and the greater part of the skill, dexterity, and judgment with which it is anywhere directed or applied, seem to have been the effects of the division of labor. This is what I have called the division of labor, breaking down and dividing work. This has brought about the greatest revolution in productive power in human history. This image is from the 18th century French Encyclopédie. The upper portion shows the interior of a pin factory at a glance. Below are the tools used to make pins. There are pincers for cutting wire, a mold for pointing the ends, and rotating plates.

0: for polishing. Let us imagine a single worker making pins alone, drawing wire, straightening it, cutting it, pointing the end, then making the head, attaching it. Even working all day, only a few pins would be complete. In Book 1, Chapter 1 of The Wealth of Nations, I wrote, "A workman not educated to this business, which the division of labor has rendered a distinct trade, nor acquainted with the use of the machinery employed in it, could scarce, perhaps, with his utmost industry, make one pin in a day, and certainly could not make 20. A worker responsible for all operations alone can hardly exceed 20 pins per day, no matter how hard he tries. This is the limit of isolated individual labor. Let us look at the image again. In this little room, the whole business of making a pin is divided among several distinct hands. Each performs only one or two motions repeated. I once visited such a small factory. I describe that scene in The Wealth of Nations thus. One man draws out the wire, another straights it, a third cuts it, a fourth points it, a fifth grinds it at the top for receiving a head. To make the head requires two or three distinct operations. To put it on is a peculiar business. To whiten the pins is another. It is even a trade by itself, to put them into the paper. People who could not make even 20 pins alone, when 10 gather and divide the work, produce 48,000 pins in a day. When labor is divided into 18 operations and each assumes a specialized role, the result exceeds imagination. This difference is the key that determines a nation's poverty or wealth. Ahem. How does division of labor work this magic? The first advantage is clear, the worker's skill. I summarized it thus. The improvement of the dexterity of the workman necessarily increases the quantity of the work he can perform. When a person repeats one simple motion, his hands become as precise and swift as a machine. Repetition creates skill, and skill increases productivity. The second advantage of division of labor is time. The advantage, which is gained by saving the time commonly lost in passing from one sort of work to another, is much greater than we should at first view be apt to imagine. The loss of concentration and time wasted when moving from task to task is tremendous. Division of labor fills these gaps and makes labor flow without interruption.
1: The third advantage of division of labor is innovation.
0: A great part of the machines made use of in those manufactures in which labor is most subdivided were originally the inventions of common workmen who, being each of them employed in some very simple operation, naturally turned their thoughts towards finding out easier and readier methods of performing it. When a person spends a lifetime on one operation alone, he becomes the first to feel the inconvenience and inefficiency of that work. Thus, small tricks emerge to make the work a little less laborious, a little faster, and these tricks become tools, and tools combine to finally become machines. These small improvements conceived in factory corners accumulate and ultimately lead to innovations that transform

entire industries. Now let us ask a deeper question. Why did humans come to divide labor? Who designed this remarkable division of labor? In Book 1, Chapter 2 of The Wealth of Nations, on the cause of division of labor, I wrote, "This division of labor, from which so many advantages are derived, is not originally the effect of any human wisdom, which foresees and intends that general opulence to which it gives occasion. It is the necessary, though very slow and gradual, consequence of a certain propensity in human nature, which has in view no such extensive utility, the propensity to truck, barter, and exchange one thing for another. In a hunting or shepherd tribe, suppose one person makes bows and arrows faster and more skillfully than all other tribe members. He often exchanges them with fellows for cattle or venison. The instinct for exchange, the desire to trade what each needs with others. This instinct, repeated, expanded, and developed, completed the vast system called division of labor." Yet, division of labor has conditions. In a small Scottish Highland village, every farmer had to become butcher, baker, and brewer for his own family. Because there were not enough customers for specialized craftsmen to survive. But what about in Glasgow? There are bakers, tailors, and carpenters. Because 50,000 people need their services. Therefore, I wrote, "As it is the power of exchanging that gives occasion to the division of labor, so the extent of this division must always be limited by the extent of the market. When the market is small, division of labor does not occur. The more places there are to sell goods, the more refined division of labor becomes, and the greater wealth grows. This is why market expansion is national wealth expansion. Before concluding this lecture, I must speak of what concerns me most. In my homeland, I saw boys making nails all day, every day, repeating the same motion, striking the hammer down, down, down again. There was no curiosity in their eyes, no questions, only empty gazes. This is precisely what I feared in The Wealth of Nations. The man whose whole life is spent in performing a few simple operations, of which the effects too are perhaps always the same, or very nearly the same, has no occasion to exert his understanding or to exercise his invention in finding out expedients for removing difficulties which never occur. We must face what the cost of abundance is, guarding against the repetition of simple labor destroying human intelligence. This will be everyone's task in any age.

Good day. I am Adam Smith. Let us begin with a single question. Is the fastest road always the right road? In the 18th century, the Port of London was the center of the world. Merchants grew wealthy. Trading vessels came and went day and night. And yet the tenant farmers of the English countryside remained poor. Why did this happen? To answer that question, let us read this sentence from The Wealth of Nations. According to the natural course of things, therefore, the greater part of the capital of every growing society is, first, directed to agriculture, afterwards to manufactures, and last of all, to foreign commerce. There is an order to how societies become wealthy. Human laws and institutions, they overturn that order, again and again. Today we follow that history, the history of the inverted path. There are stages in nature that cannot be bypassed. No harvest before the seed. First things first, next things next. I observe the same principle at work when men employ their capital. Upon equal or nearly equal profits, most men will choose to employ their capitals rather in the improvement and cultivation of land than either in manufactures or in foreign trade. When profits are roughly equal, why do men choose land over manufactures or trade? One reason, the instinct for safety. Capital placed in foreign trade is at the mercy of wind and wave. It depends on the credit of merchants in distant countries, strangers, unknown by name. And there is always the fear that the ship may never return. But land stands before one's eyes. It can be inspected. It can be defended. So capital flows first toward the ground that feels most secure. The proof was there, 18th century North America. An artificer saves his money. Does he set up in manufactures? No, he buys land. No law forced it. No one planned it. Capital chose that order on its own. What comes next?

The cultivator produces more than his household can eat. That surplus produce builds the town. The town affords a market for the surplus produce of the country, or what is over and above the maintenance of the cultivators. And it is there that the inhabitants of the country exchange it for something else which is in demand among them. The town is the market that purchases what the countryside cannot consume. Surplus grows. The market grows. The market grows. Artificers gather. Artificers gather. Manufacturers follow. This is the most honest and natural course of capital, as I observed it. Smiths, carpenters, wheelwrights and plowwrights, masons and bricklayers, tanners, shoemakers and tailors, naturally settle in the neighborhood of one another, and thus form a small town or village. The butcher, the brewer, and the baker soon join them. A town does not prosper by design. It prospers like this. Had this course never been obstructed, the countryside and the town would have grown together, each keeping pace with the other, in balanced prosperity. But Europe did not follow this order. In the natural course of things, land divides over time. It is sold and purchased. Smaller proprietors multiply. Each improves his own ground, and agriculture revives. But in Europe, this did not happen. Laws and customs, the rules of inheritance, the interests of nobles and merchants, all combined to turn the direction of capital against nature. First, the law of primogeniture, by which land descended to the eldest son alone, prevented the division of great estates. The land passed whole to the eldest son. The other children went out into the world with nothing. And that land? Entails held it fast. Not to be sold, not to be divided. The law of primogeniture hindered them from being divided by succession. The introduction of entails prevented their being broke into small parcels by alienation. When land was considered as the means, not of subsistence merely, but of power and protection, it was thought better that it should descend undivided to one. So across Europe, great estates remained in the hands of the same great proprietors for centuries, immovable. A merchant with capital might have become a new proprietor, but that road had been closed. A merchant is commonly a bold, a country gentleman, a timid undertaker. The one is not afraid to lay out at once a large capital upon the improvement of his land, when he has a probable prospect of raising the value of it in proportion to the expense. The merchant, when prospects are sound, is precisely the man capable of directing great capital toward the improvement of land. But land was bound to the honor and power of the great proprietors. Their estates were less cultivated ground than hunting parks and pleasure gardens. Capital that ought to have entered agriculture was consumed instead in the maintenance of dependence and display. Meanwhile, kings and sovereigns opened a different road. To raise revenue for taxation and war, they granted exclusive privileges to the merchants and corporations of towns. The result was plain. Capital flowed not into agriculture, but into commerce and manufactures, wherever profit came faster. The wealth of Europe did not pass naturally from the countryside to the town. The town and commerce did not rise upon the foundation of agricultural growth. They were inflated first by the interests of sovereigns and merchants.

Now let us turn to history and observe how greatly the results differed depending on whether capital followed its natural order or was turned against it. In the same age, three societies walked different roads. The first is Europe, where commerce grew before agriculture. How swiftly did Europe prosper? In Great Britain and most other European countries, population was not supposed to double in less than 500 years. In the British colonies in North America, it doubled in 20 or 5 and 20 years. North America, which followed the natural order, building agriculture before commerce, grew far faster than Europe. What of Spain and Portugal? Gold and silver pouring in from the New World. Trade, vast. Colonies, wide. Agriculture and manufactures, almost unchanged. The foreign commerce of Spain and Portugal to the other parts of Europe, though chiefly carried on in foreign ships, is very considerable. That to their colonies is carried on in their own and is much greater on account of the great riches and extent of those colonies. But it has never introduced any considerable manufactures for distant sale into either of those countries, and the greater part of both still remains uncultivated. No matter how greatly trade expands, wealth does not accumulate where the power to produce does not keep pace. The gold came in, and the gold went out. The land remained uncultivated. Yet there is a remarkable exception. Italy, commerce first in Europe, and yet among the most populous and best cultivated. Why? The wealth of its cities was employed in the purchase and improvement of land. Commercial capital returned to the soil. Italy, according to Guicciardin, was cultivated not less in the most mountainous and barren parts of the country than in the plainest and most fertile. The advantageous situation of the country and the great number of independent states which at that time subsisted in it probably contributed not a little to this general cultivation. The merchant knows how to calculate returns. Buy land, and he won't just let it sit. He'll improve it, drive the value up. When commercial capital returns to the countryside, the circulation completes. No one designed this. The merchant was chasing profit. The landlord was buying luxuries. That's all either of them was doing. And yet, an unintended revolution. A revolution of the greatest importance to the public happiness was in this manner brought about by two different orders of people who had not the least intention to serve the public. Neither of them had either knowledge or foresight of that great revolution which the folly of the one and the industry of the other was gradually bringing about. No one had set out to transform society. The landlords purchased luxury goods. The merchants pursued profit. Yet the outcome, a revolution that shook all of Europe, was one no one had intended. At least, that is what the history of Europe tells us. This is the essential point I have wished to convey to you. This idea does not end with today's discussion. It will continue to unfold in the episodes ahead.

0: Okay, so in Corgi Dad, yeah. you gotta get low like a little corgi dog.
1: And hey, guys.
0: Oh, hi.
2: Oh, hi. Welcome to Sesame Street. I am just on my way to the supermarket.
0: The supermarket? Is that where superheroes go to buy their capes and their tights?
2: That would be fun, Abby, but no. A supermarket is a place where people go to buy groceries, not superhero costumes.
3: Emma goes to the supermarket with his daddy to get things to make dinner.
2: Oh, you guys can come with me if you want.
0: Oh, yeah, I'm in.
2: All right, well, come on, let's go buy some food.
4: Food? Me here? Food? Like cookie?
2: Yeah. They sell all kinds of foods at supermarkets.
4: Me want to go to there.
2: Oh, well, come on, let's go.
0: Let's go.
2: Hurry.
5: Attention shoppers. Be sure to check out our produce section where we're having our juggler special. 3 oranges for just a dollar. They're not only healthy and delicious, they're also wonderful exercise.
2: All right, here we are at the supermarket.
0: Wow, this is so magical.
2: Yeah, it sure is. Hey, and I always make a shopping list so I can remember what I need to buy.
3: Wow, that's a long list.
2: I have a shopping cart to put all the food we're going to get.
4: Oh, boy, this could take a while.
2: Well, we can have some fun while we shop. Let's make up a game.
0: Game?
2: Yeah, let me think. All right. You guys try to find 3 foods that start with the letter C before I finish shopping.
0: Sounds good,
3: yeah.
4: You know, C is me favorite letter.
2: Well, then this game is perfect for you.
4: Yeah.
2: Yeah. And the supermarket has different sections, like the deli section where you find meats and cheeses, the bakery section for bread and cookies, the aisles where you find food in boxes and cans, and the produce section for fruits and vegetables. So you can look anywhere.
0: Oh, boy. Okay. You guys go that way, I'll go this way, and that way we can look anywhere. Okay.
2: You guys ready?
4: Yes.
0: Yeah.
2: 1, 2, 3, find the letter C.
4: Yes.
2: And they're off. Oh, I better hurry.
5: Check out our produce section, where bargains are sprouting all over.
0: Wow. Look at all these fruits and vegetables. It's like a garden in here, but without any trees. Now, let's Which one of these starts with the letter C? Well, apples. No, that starts with the letter A. Moving on. Oh! Excuse me. Oh. Whoa! You must be making the world's largest salad!
6: I'm not buying all these. I'm the produce clerk. I work here in the produce section.
0: Wow, well, you sure do have a lot of fruits and vegetables in this produce section.
6: That's because fruits and vegetables are called produce.
7: And it's my job to put more produce on the shelves when it's running out.
6: Here, look at this. We've got tomatoes and broccoli and carrots.
0: Ah, let's see here. Tomatoes, tops the letter T.
2: Yeah.
0: Broccoli, broccoli, mm-hmm. And carrots, Carrots start with the letter C.
6: That's right.
0: Hey, look at that! It's like a magic vegetable wand. Poof!

0: You're welcome. That's my job. One, two, three peppers. Ah, ah, ah.
1: Hiya.
2: Oh, hi, Abby. I'm just doing a little shopping.
0: Garlic? Pass.
3: I just put cereal on my list.
4: I need to be more specific.
3: Great job, Abby. Carrot starts with C. And carrots are on my list. All right, one down, two to go.
1: Yes! I wonder how everyone else is doing.
5: Stop into our deli department for some meaty deals.
1: Excuse Elmo.
5: Who writes this?
1: Excuse Elmo.
6: Oh, hey.
1: Hi.
6: Hi there. Need something from the deli?
1: Yeah, Elmo's looking for a food that starts with the letter C.
6: Oh, well, you're in the right place. This is the deli where we sell meat, cheese, and salads, and I am the deli clerk.
7: Excuse me. Oh, hi, Elmo.
1: Oh, hi, Big Bird. Oh, is Big Bird getting something from the deli, too?
7: Oh, I sure am. I'm getting coleslaw.
1: Coleslaw. Starts with C.
7: I guess it does. And it's tasty, too, Elmo.
1: Well, yeah. Can Elmo have some coleslaw, too, please?
6: Oh, sure. Here, let me see here. Here we go.
1: Huh?
6: There you are.
1: Okay.
6: Now pay when you check out, okay?
1: Okay, thank you. Thank you, Big Bird. Bye. Well,
7: happy to help. Bye, Elmo.
1: So, Alan, do you like your noodles flat or squiggly?
4: Oh. Well, it really depends on the day.
1: Coleslaw!
4: Oh, that's great! Coleslaw starts with C. And coleslaw's on my list. Two down, one to go.
5: Department and find out what's in the oven.
8: Oh, boy, me like that one and me like that. And, oh, that look yummy, me like that. Oh, boy, me want to live here. What is this place?
9: This is the bakery section where we make and sell all the baked goods.
8: Oh, who are you?
9: I am the bakery clerk.
8: Nice hat.
9: Oh, thank you. I sell all the bread, the muffins, and the cookies.
8: Oh, yeah, Missy. Sorry, what did you say?
9: Oh, cookies?
8: Cookies! Oh, boy, oh, boy, oh, boy. Me love this bakery.
9: Well, you just take a ticket, and I'll call your number when it is your turn.
8: Okay, 108.
9: Number 5...
8: Number 5?
9: Oh, yes, 105.
8: Oh.
9: 105.
8: I mean, that's the any takers.
4: Okay, that's the last item on the list.
1: No!
4: Oh, well, don't give up yet. Hey, if Cookie Monster gets back before I finish checking out, you still win.
1: Phew! I've never been so happy to wait in a line.
10: Yeah, Cookie Monster better hurry.
1: Yeah.
9: Freshly baked cookies!
8: Me turn!
9: Wait, next! Wait until I call your number. Paging 105!
8: Yep, yeah, me not see anybody around here, sir.
9: Number 106! 106.
8: Oh, boy. Me got 108. Oh, me got to wait.
9: Anyone? 106? No? Okay. Number 107. 107.
8: Next.
9: Number...
8: 108.
9: Just it's
8: me.
9: Of course.
8: Me next. Me next. Cookie. Wait a minute. Me forgot that me is supposed to bring food that start with letter C for game.
9: Oh, well, cookie starts with C. Bring that.
8: But me want to eat cookie. Oh, the agony.
1: Cookie

0: Cookie, team, cookie, team, cookie, team. Oh, me coming, me coming.
1: You can do it.
2: Hello. Did you find everything you needed today, sir?
3: I did.
2: Oh, good. Let's see.
4: Oh, no. Alan's checking out and Cookie isn't back yet.
5: Yeah, and we only found two things that start with the letter C. Carrots and kosher.
4: No, Cookie Monster will never make it.
5: Oh, Cookie Monster.
0: Be coming. Ooh, free samples.
3: Wow, that was a close one. But guess what? Congratulations, you won the game!
2: What game?
4: You see, we had to find three things that started with the letter C before Alan finished shopping. Mm-hmm. And we found A. Carrots.
5: Kosher.
0: Cookie.
2: Would you like to pay, sir?
3: Well, I will use my Kaka card, which also starts with C.
2: Yes, it does. Very good. All right, let's run this and see if, okay?
0: Ellen, are we all paid?
3: Yes, we are.
0: Oh, goody! Cookie!
2: Sir.
0: Oh, excuse me. That's a good one.
2: Yeah.
0: Yeah.
6: I wonder what if, let's try.
5: Oh, the wheels on Elmo's trike go round and round. Elmo hopes you're having fun on Sesame Street. Elmo sure is.

0: the letter S. S is for supermarket. I love going to a supermarket. My dad and I go every Sunday to buy what we need for the week. First, we go to a bakery where we can find all types of bread. I help my dad pick out a loaf of wheat bread. As a special treat, my dad is getting blueberry muffins. Now, we're going to go get some milk. We are going to pick out some fruits and vegetables. Apples are my favorite after-school snack. They're so crunchy. I also like to eat delicious strawberries. For dinner this week, I'm picking out broccoli. I like them because they look like little trees. Once we've gotten everything off the list, we check out at the register. And I help my dad put all our groceries in bags we bring from home. Bye! See you next time! I have so much fun going to the supermarket with my dad. S is for supermarket. The letter S.
1: Oh, hi, Elmo.
2: What's that sound?
1: I don't know, but let's find out.

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1: Rudy's been busy stacking things.
2: Coming in.

0: wear aprons just like these.
1: Hey, is there a job where you stack things at the supermarket?
0: Is there ever? Just grab onto my handles, and we'll be off on a supermarket super adventure.
2: Hi-ho, out we go!
3: Look at all the stuff we can stack and organize.
0: The person who puts cans and boxes of food on shelves and sets out the fruit and vegetables in the produce section is called a stock clerk.
3: I was born to do that.
0: Okay, stock clerks, your job today is to make a display of fruit that looks like this butterfly.
1: Look, a beautiful butterfly.
3: Super stock clerks Abby and Rudy are up for the challenge.
0: But you'll have to do it quickly. The store's going to open soon. Hurry.
1: First, we need to find fruits for our display that match the colors in our drawing. Green, orange, and red.
3: Check. Okay, let's start with green fruit. Blueberries. Oh, no, they're blue. Grapes.
1: Grapes can be green.
3: Oh, no. These are purple grapes. Can you help us find a green fruit?
1: Over there. Avocados are green.
3: But are they a fruit?
1: Yep. Send them up. An avocado butterfly body.
3: Okay, what's next, stock clerk Abby?
1: Next, we'll need orange fruit for the butterfly's antenna.
3: Yeah, and its eyes. I'm on it. Ooh, I found some bananas.
1: Bananas are a kind of fruit, but are they orange?
3: No, they're yellow.
0: We need an orange fruit, Rudy. The store's going to open soon.
3: Hey, little oranges. Are oranges orange? I'm just kidding. And they're a fruit.
1: Orange eyes and orange antenna.
3: How does a butterfly look?
1: Kind of like a caterpillar. Look, zippity-zap.
3: Aw, man, this is too hard. Why don't we just put all of the fruit into a pile?
1: Rudy, don't give up. We can do it. It just needs wings. What color are the wings? Red.
3: Okay. Put me down and out. Whoa, gentle. Okay, red fruit. Red fruit. Hey, look. Apples. They're red.
1: Great. Those will be perfect for the butterfly wings.
3: Whoa. All done.
0: And just in time, the store is now officially open.
4: Secret handshake.
1: A supermarket stock clerk and stack things to make your own display. You can use toys, blocks, or boxes.
3: Ta-da!
1: Looks great, little brother.
3: See you next time
4: on Abby's Amazing Adventures!
1: Do you know what time

0: wondering about today. Red Red? Red Red? Supermarkets! Looks like the store's open. Hi, Annie. Boy, Elmo loves supermarkets and wants to find out more about them. Hey, let's ask Elmo's friend, Smarty. Let's call her together. Oh, Smarty!
1: A loaf of bread, a container of milk, and a stick of butter. Oh, hiya, Elmo.
0: Hi, Smarty.
1: I was just going over my list of things I need from the supermarket.
0: Oh, that's perfect, because Elmo wants to learn all about supermarkets.
1: Well, what do we do to learn something new?
2: We look it up.
1: Searching for supermarkets. Here we go. Supermarkets are where you buy food and other things that you need for your home. Supermarkets have different sections, like the bakery, where you can buy bread from the baker, or the deli, where you can buy meat and cheese, or the produce section, where all the fruits and vegetables are. The person who helps put all the food on the shelves is called a stock person. Then when you're done, you take your groceries to the checkout line and pay the cashier. That's why they call them super! Well, I'm off to do my grocery shopping. See you later, Elmo.
0: Oh, thank you, Smarty. Bye-bye. Boy, you can find lots of different things in the supermarket.
3: Hey, that gives Elmo an idea. Let's play a game together.
0: Get milk, bread, and a green apple. What's first on the list?
4: Milk.
0: Okay, let's find the milk.
4: Over there.
0: Up. There it is. What's next?
4: Bread.
0: Okay, let's find the bread.
4: Over there. I see the bread. There's the bread.
0: Aha. Now, Elmo just needs to find the apple. Here's an apple.
4: No, that's a red apple. You need a green apple.
0: Oh, right. There it is. Yay! We found everything Elmo needed on the list.
5: Well, there's lots of different things to do at the supermarket. Oh, and that makes Elmo wonder even more. What does Mr. Noodle do at the supermarket? Oh, let's ask him. Hey, Mr. Noodle. It's Mr. Noodle's brother, Mr. Noodle.
6: Hi, Mr. Noodle.
5: Mr. Noodle, can you show Elmo what to do at a supermarket?
4: Yeah, show us. He's dancing.
5: Mr. Noodle, you don't do ballet in a supermarket. No, Elmo will give you a hint, okay? It has to do with food.
4: He's a giant cheese.
5: Mr. Noodle, you don't dress up like food at a supermarket. You buy food. Oh, boy.

0: some olives and an apple.
1: Beep, beep. Okay. Oh, hi. I hope you had fun finding out about supermarkets today on Sesame Street.
2: Yeah.
1: You can play supermarket, too.
2: Give it a try. It's fun.
1: By the way, I scanned your food, and it comes to a gazillion dollars.
0: Elmo has a T-Rex and a Go Fish card.
1: Perfect. See you next time
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0: Mr. Red needs to exercise.
1: They're so heavy.
2: Oh, Red, they're not that heavy. I think you need to exercise.
1: Exercise? Oh, no. I don't want to. I want to sit back and watch TV.
2: No, you need to exercise. Get up and let's do it right now. Some warm-ups. Are you ready?
1: Yes.
2: Okay. Bend down.
1: Bend down.
2: And touch your toes.
1: What? No, I can't.
2: Yes, you can. Bend lower and touch your toes. Alright, stretch your arms out in front of you and bend your knees.
1: Okay.
2: And freeze.
1: What?
2: Don't move! Stay in that position! Red! Oh, my!
1: Oops. I'm so tired. I need a break. Oh. Let's get healthy with Healthy!

0: What? Are you still sitting on the sofa? Get up! Please get up! Me? No! Oh! You want to sit back and watch TV? No! You could never be healthy like healthy man! What? No, I am happy!
1: No. Healthy man is the best!
0: What? No! All right, healthy man, come on! I'll do better than you. Let's go! All right, everybody! Follow my lead! Let's go! Stretch your arm! Stretch your arms to the side! Stretch! Stretch! Stretch! Stretch!
1: Ow!
0: Stretch!
1: Stretch!
0: Stretch! Stretch! Stretch!

0: Come on, healthy man!
1: Yeah! All right, everybody, let's turn around! Turn around! Turn around! Turn around!
0: I could do better than you, healthy man!
2: Look! Turn around! Turn! Turn! Turn! Turn! Turn! I'm healthy!
3: Are you sitting on the sofa?
4: Please get up!

0: great! Good job, guys!
1: Sunday's playtime! Hello, everyone! Huh?
2: 레드가 엄청 웃고 있는데요? 무슨 일이지?
1: All right! Let's learn our body parts! First, hand. Hand! It's my hand! Yes, hand! Tickle, tickle, tickle, tickle, tickle! Oh, I can't take it!
2: Ooh, red!

0: landing. Let me do it this time.
1: Okay.
0: All right. Knees. Knees. Goody, goody, goody, goody, goody. Goody, goody, goody, goody, goody, goody.
1: Red, please stop.
0: Okay. Now. Toes. Tickle, tickle, tickle.
2: Mr. Red's message.
3: Hey guys, check this out.
4: All right.
3: Sunday and I exercised today.
4: Are you ready?
3: But I wasn't good.
4: Bend down.
5: Bend down.
4: And touch your toes. All right, stretch your arms out in front of you and bend your knees. Red! Oh, why?
5: I'm so tired.
3: I wanted to sit back and watch TV. But
6: let's get healthy with Healthy Man!
3: I had to exercise with Healthy Man.
7: All right, Healthy Man, come on!
3: And I wanted to do better than him.
7: Let's go! Hop, hop, hop. I could do better than you, Healthy Man. Look!
3: Turn around. I tried very hard. Yes, I really did.
8: Are you sitting on the sofa?
9: Please get up.

0: I'm red and I'm ready to roll. Hello, flower. I think you should be red too.
1: Red!
0: The flower is red. Red like me. Oh, this flower is red. And this one is red. Red, red, red. Red, red. But they're not red. They're not even a teeny-weeny bit red. Lots of not red things. Ooh, I'm so excited! Let's find where they come from. That's not red. That's not red. That's not red.
2: Blue. Cool. Blue like me.
0: Wow! I haven't seen you before. You're not red.
2: No, I'm blue. Cool to meet you.
0: I'm red. I'm excited to meet you.
2: I thought blue was the only colour in the world.
0: And I thought red was. So, what does blue do?
2: Blue's a cool colour. You'll find it in yummy things like blue blueberries.
0: Oh, red's in them. Oh yes, it's in flying creatures like red ladybirds.
2: You can also get blue creatures like this blue butterfly. Now, what else is blue? Oh, how could I forget that the sky can be blue?
0: Whoa! That's huge! Well, it's my turn! I need something else to colour red. Oh! A parrot! She looks like she should be red. Red! Red! Oh, I can't reach.
2: Maybe I can colour her blue, thanks to my blue balloon.
0: That's not fair! I'm red and I'm angry!
2: The parrot is blue. Huh? That's strange. Only some of her turned blue.
0: Oh, you couldn't colour all of the parrot. So that means she must be two colours.
2: Blue.
0: And red. Oh no, I missed a bit. Come here, Mrs. Parrot.
2: There's an easier way to catch up with the parrot, Red. You could offer it something yummy. Like a blueberry.
0: I need to colour your tail.
2: Go for it, Red.
0: Red?
2: The parrot is two colours. Blue.
0: And red. Red hot from all that running around. Phew.
2: Don't worry, Red. I know something that will cool you down. A dip in my cool blue paddling pool.
0: Lovely.
2: Well, Red, looks like there are two colours in the world.
0: Red.
2: And blue. Just us two.
0: Huh?
3: Greetings! Are you guys going to the party?
4: This is the party, me hearty.
3: Where? What? When does it start?
4: 22 minutes, 12 tedious seconds ago.
3: This is it? Good grief!
4: Ba ba ba ba bow! Do do do do do.
5: Hey, guys, why so down in the dumps?
0: Some party.
6: Oops. Say, let's get this party started.

0: I'm red and I'm ready to roll. Hello, flower. I think you should be red too.
1: Red!
0: The flower is red. Red like me. Oh, this flower is red. And this one is red. Red, red, red. Red, red. But they're not red. They're not even a teeny-weeny bit red. Lots of not red things. Ooh, I'm so excited! Let's find where they come from. That's not red. That's not red.

0: blue like me.
1: Wow! I haven't seen you before. You're not red.
0: No, I'm blue. Cool to meet you.
1: I'm red. I'm excited to meet you.
0: I thought blue was the only colour in the world.
1: And I thought red was. So, what does blue do?
0: Blue's a cool colour. You'll find it in yummy things like blueberries.
1: Oh, ha! Red's in them. Oh, yes! It's in flying creatures, like red ladybirds.
0: You can also get blue creatures, like this blue butterfly. Now, what else is blue? Oh, how could I forget that the sky can be blue?
1: Whoa! That's huge! Oh, it's my turn! I need something else to colour red. Oh, a parrot! She looks like she should be red. Red! Red! Oh, I can't reach.
0: Maybe I can colour her blue, thanks to my blue balloon.
1: That's not fair! I'm red and I'm angry!
0: The parrot is blue. Huh? That's strange. Only some of her turned blue.
1: Oh, you couldn't colour all of the parrot. So that means she must be two colours.
0: Blue.
1: And red. Oh, no. I missed a bit. Come here, Mrs. Parrot.
0: There's an easier way to catch up with the parrot, Red. You could offer it something yummy, like a blueberry.
1: I need to call your tail.
0: Go for it, Red.
1: Red!
0: The parrot is two colours, blue
1: and red. Red hot from all that running around. Phew.
0: Don't worry, Red. I know something that will cool you down. A dip in my cool blue paddling pool.
1: Lovely.
0: Well, Red, looks like there are two colours in the world.
1: Red.
0: And blue. Just us two.
2: Greetings! Are you guys going to the party?
3: This is the party, me hearty.
2: Where? What? When does it start?
3: 22 minutes, 12 tedious seconds ago.
2: This is it? Good grief.
3: Ba-ba-ba-ba-bow. Do-do-do-do-do. Hey, guys. Why so down in the dumps?
4: Some party. Oops. Say, let's get this party started.
5: S-a-g-sag.
2: I'll soon sort this out.
3: Don't despair. Deacon, do it.
5: S-a-d-sad.
2: We need someone who can get this party going.
4: Someone exciting.
3: Definitely. Did somebody say exciting? The exciting X.
2: Yes.
3: Fear not, Alpha Mortals.

0: will fix this.
1: Ah!
0: Sucks! I'm X. There's no problem I can't fix. I'm X. When I'm thrown into the mix, I'm the superhero X. So just watch my muscles flex. I'm stronger than an ox, more cunning than a fox. I'm X. I'm extremely extraordinary and extra exciting. I excel at exercising. I'm X. X strikes again. Excellent.
1: This party's popping.
0: Wait. Time to use my X-ray vision. Sorry, X-fans, but I'm needed elsewhere. Time for a quick...

0: It's time for English on the Go, so we're going to look at Kayla's full clip where she talks to us about how even if keeping a promise is hard, you should still make sure you keep it. She even tells us a promise that she kept back from when she was 9 years old. Let's find out what that was.
1: Just wanna ignite ya!
2: Are you ready?

0: go!
1: So promises are really important to me, and I try not to make any promises that I can't keep. And the hardest promise for me to keep, I actually made when I was 9 years old. My oldest friend, we have been friends since kindergarten, and she and I decided when we were 9 or 10 that when we get married, we were going to be maid of honors at each other's weddings, no matter where we are. And in our heads at the time, the farthest place we would be was grandma's house. But now we live on different continents. So when she told me she was getting married, I was like, oh my gosh. But I made it work. I got the plane ticket. I got the dress. I helped take care of the bachelorette party and do all the things I was supposed to do from 6,000 miles away. It was hard, but it was really important to me. So it was worth it.
2: 이야기 잘 들어보셨죠? 오늘의 핵심 어휘 보겠습니다. 첫 번째로는 신부 들러리를 가리키는 maid of honor 나왔고요. maid of honor. 그 다음으로 대륙 뜻합니다. continent. continent. 대륙은 이제 continent가 어떤 땅 덩어리 를 가리키기 때문에 그 위에 있다고 on the 무슨 무슨 continent라고 많이 이야기합니다. in 무슨 무슨 country 그래서 나라는 in이라면 대륙은 on을 많이 쓰는데요. 이따가 보실 수 있을 것 같습니다. 자 그럼 발음 연습 간단하게 해볼게요.
3: Let's practice our pronunciation starting with maid of honor. A little bit faster. Maid of honor. Maid of honor. And lastly we have continent. Continent. Continents. Perfect. Let's take a look at Kayla's clip once again, but with English subtitles.
1: So promises are really important to me, and I try not to make any promises that I can't keep. And the hardest promise for me to keep, I actually made when I was 9 years old. My oldest friend, we have been friends since kindergarten, and she and I decided when we were 9 or 10 that when we get married, we were going to be maid of honors at each other's weddings, no matter where we are. And in our heads at the time, the farthest place we would be was grandma's house. But now we live on different continents. So when she told me she was getting married, I was like, oh my gosh. But I made it work. I got the plane ticket. I got the dress. I helped take care of the bachelorette party and do all the things I was supposed to do from 6,000 miles away. It was hard, but it was really important to me. So it was worth it.
3: Well, good on you for keeping that promise because that must have been a lot of work, especially with the distance,
2: right? Exactly. I don't know how recent this was, mm-hmm. but I remember Kayla telling me about a trip that she had to mm-hmm. make. 아마 최근이었던 것 같은데, mm. 네, 아무튼 잘 다녀오셨길 바라고요.
3: Yeah.
2: 자, 그러면 한 줄 한 줄 공부 시작해 보겠습니다.
3: Sounds great.
1: So promises are really important to me, and I try not to make any promises that I can't keep. And the hardest promise for me to keep, I actually made when I was 9 years old. My oldest friend, we have been friends since kindergarten.
3: So promises are really important to me, and I try not to make any promises that I can't keep.
2: So라고 이야기 시작하고 있습니다. 네, 그래서란 뜻은 아니고요.
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3: 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I try to make sure I brush my teeth.
2: Mm-hmm. That's very important. Often? How often?
3: A couple times a day.
2: Okay. More than once a day.
3: Of course.
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3: None?
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3: At all.
2: 아니고 that I can't keep.
3: Yes.
2: 뒤에 이제 한정을 지어주고 있죠. 지킬 수 없는 약속은 안 하려고 노력합니다.
3: All right, let's move on. She says, and the hardest promise for me to keep I actually made when I was 9 years old. Wow.
2: The hardest part, hardest promise라고 했습니다.
3: Promise.
2: The hardest promise, 가장 어려운

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1: 6,000 miles away.
0: 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She made it work.
1: She made it work. All right, good for you. Was it easy? No. It was hard, but it was really important to me, so it was worth it.
0: 어려웠지만 쉽지 않았지만 but it was really important to me 저에게 정말 중요한 일이었기 때문에 so it was worth it. 그렇게 애쓴 보람이 있었습니다. 그렇게 할 만한 가치가 있었습니다.
1: Perfect. Let's review and take a look at our clip once again.
2: So promises are really important to me and I try not to make any promises that I can't keep. And the hardest promise for me to keep, I actually made when I was 9 years old. My oldest friend, we have been friends since kindergarten, and she and I decided when we were 9 or 10 that when we get married, we were going to be maid of honors at each other's weddings, no matter where we are. And in our heads at the time, the farthest place we would be was grandma's house. But now we live on different continents. So when she told me she was getting married, I was like, oh my gosh. But I made it work. I got the plane ticket. I got the dress. I helped take care of the bachelorette party and do all the things I was supposed to do from 6,000 miles away. It was hard, but it was really important to me. So it was worth it.
0: 네, 오늘의 핵심 패턴으로 복습 간단하게 해볼게요. 첫 번째 패턴은 We decided we were going to. 우리는 뭐뭐 하기로 결정했어요. 물론 We decided to라고 하는 더 짧은 형태도 있는데요. 이런 형태도 쓰기도 하니까 기억해 주시면 좋겠습니다. 그 다음 From 본문에서는 6,000 miles away인데 뭐뭐만큼 떨어진 곳에서란 패턴도 연습해 볼 겁니다. 함께 영어로 옮겨볼 우리말 문장 먼저 보여드릴게요.

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1: We decided we were going to travel to Paris. One more time. We decided we were going to travel to Paris. Great. Let's take a look at our next example.
0: 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We decided to, we were going to, we decided we were going to move to a new place. Move to a new place 붙인 겁니다. 발음 연습해보죠.
1: We decided we were going to move to a new place. One more time. We decided we were going to move to a new place. Great, let's take a look at our next pattern.
0: From 뭐뭐뭐 away 하면 무엇만큼 떨어진 곳에서인데요. 이거를 거리를 넣을 수도 있고 시간을 넣을 수도 있습니다. 그래서 첫 번째는 20피트 떨어진 곳에서도 당신 목소리가 들렸어요. 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
1: I could hear you from 20 feet away. One more time. I could hear you from 20 feet away. Let's look at our last example.
0: 두 번째가 이제 시간을 쓴 건데요. 2분 떨어진 거리에서 왜 전화를 한 거예요? From 2 minutes away를 쓰면 됩니다. Why did you call from 2 minutes away? 그냥 걸어와서 말하지. Why did you call from 2 minutes away? 네, 이 문장도 발음 연습해 볼게요.
1: Why did you call from 2 minutes away? Why did you call from 2 minutes away? Perfect. How about we take a look at the clip for the last time with both English and Korean subtitles?
2: So promises are really important to me, and I try not to make any promises that I can't keep. And the hardest promise for me to keep, I actually made when I was 9 years old. My oldest friend, we have been friends since kindergarten, and she and I decided when we were 9 or 10, that when we get married, we were going to be maid of honors at each other's weddings, no matter where we are. And in our heads at the time, the farthest place we would be was grandma's house. But now we live on different continents. So when she told me she was getting married, I was like, oh my gosh. But I made it work. I got the plane ticket, I got the dress, I helped take care of the bachelorette party and do all the things I was supposed to do from 6,000 miles away. It was hard, but it was really important to me. So it was worth it.
0: 오늘의 알쏭달쏭 영어 표현 한마디 소개하겠습니다. 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
1: 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It seemed impossible at first, but we made it work.
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1: Yeah. Or the task, you know, whatever it is.
0: 그 업무가 seemed impossible at first.
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1: All right. Let's move on to in the social world.

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Okay, so I appreciate. So instead of saying thank you, which is okay, well, thank you very much. There's nothing wrong with that. 그렇지만 I appreciate your kindness. 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Let me check with the boss. Let me check. Okay, so I will do something for you. 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I hope you enjoyed today's main dialogue of 출근 영어. And please join me next time. 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Bye bye.

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3: Grover, Español is the Spanish word for Spanish.
2: Yes, of course.
3: You know, like, por favor means please.
2: Mm-hmm, mm-hmm.
1: Gracias means thank you.
2: Yes, of course, I knew all of this. Gracias.
3: Stick around on Sesame Street for more Spanish.
2: Español. That is the Spanish word for Spanish.
3: Right.
1: Cierto.

0: I mean, stage manager Elmore.
1: Oh, thank you. Oh, hi. Welcome to Sesame Street. It's Sunday.
2: Oh, hey, Elmo, how soon do we go on stage?
1: Oh, how soon do you go on stage? Mm-hmm. Barbershop Quartet goes on first.
3: The stage is the other way, Taylor.
4: Hi, Elmo.
1: Oh, Mia, hi. Oh, what song are you going to sing for Sunday?
4: Oh, I'm probably just going to watch.
1: Really? Well, Elmo thinks that Elmo knows an act that really needs you.
4: Really?
1: Yeah.
4: Who?

0: you.
1: Yes, yes.
2: It sounded like head, shoulders, knees, and toes.
0: Yes. You're right. We were singing it in Spanish.
2: Mm-hmm. Oh, you know, Elma thinks being able to speak two languages is really cool.
3: Yeah.
0: Yeah, it's fun. A mí me encanta hablar en español.
2: Oh, Elma sees what Nina did. Nina said that in Spanish, right?
1: Yeah.
2: What does it mean in English?
0: Oh, well, I said I love speaking in Spanish. In Spanish.
2: Oh, no.
4: Hey, Elmo, can you help me, please? I'm trying to find a straw hat and a bow tie for Rubber Ducky.
2: Oh, sure. Elmo can help you, Ernie.
4: Oh, good.
2: Oh, see you at the show, Mia.
1: See you later, Elmo.
3: Bye, all.
0: Bye.
3: Oh, so you're Mia.
1: Yeah.
3: Nina told me all about you. I'm Lalo, and you're just in time.
1: In time?
3: Yeah, we need someone to sing Head, Shoulders, Knees, and Toes in Spanish with your tia Nina and Rosita. I'm helping them get ready for their big performance.
1: Oh, I'd love to sing.
3: Great, it'll be fun. Don't worry, I'm the director, which means I'm here to help.
1: But I'm still learning Spanish. My papi is teaching me. Just yesterday, he taught me the word for head. How do you say head in Spanish?
5: Cabeza means head in Spanish.
1: Cabeza.
0: Our family is Cuban American, so some of us speak English and some of us speak Spanish. And some of us, like me, speak both languages. I'm really proud of Mia for learning to speak Spanish.
1: I do love learning new words in Spanish. And speaking Spanish is something special about our family.
3: Oh, you'll have it in no time. Places, everyone!
0: Okay, so first, let's practice the song in English.
1: Okay.
3: All right. Listas? Ready?
2: Mm-hmm. Listas.
3: Rosita, from the top.

0: Outstanding.
1: All right, great. So now let's practice in Spanish. I think you know most of the words.
2: Maybe. Let's try.
1: All right.

0: Okay. That's a lot of new words for mi cabeza. I know cabeza, hombros, rodillas y pies, but the rest is all new to me.
1: Well, okay, then let's break it down. So first we have ojos. Ojos is Spanish for eyes.
0: Okay. Ojos. Mm-hmm. Ojos.
1: Yes. All right, next we have orejas. Orejas is Spanish for ears.
0: Orejas. Orejas.
1: Yes, great. All right, then you know what this is.
0: Boca.
1: Yes, boca is Spanish for mouth. And then, do you remember the Spanish word for this? Nariz.
0: Nariz.
1: Right, nariz. Okay, so now let's put them all together.
0: Okay.
1: Ojos, orejas, boca y nariz. Yes. Again. Ojos, orejas, boca y nariz. One more time. Ojos, orejas, boca y nariz. Yes.
2: Muy bien, Mia. That was awesome.
0: Thank you.
3: Eso mero. You got it.
0: I do? I do. I can sing in Spanish with you, Tia Nina.
1: Yes.
3: Let's try putting it all together. Rosita.
2: Sí.
3: Música, por favor.
2: Oh, música coming right up. Nice and slow.

0: I know the words in English, but I keep forgetting them in Spanish. I'm so frustrated.
1: It's all right. It's okay to feel frustrated. You're still learning Spanish.
0: I know, but speaking Spanish is something special about our family. I really wish I knew more.
1: Speaking Spanish is only one of the many, many ways that our family is special. You are special just the way you are, no matter how much or how little Spanish you speak. It's great that you're learning.
2: Así es, and the best part is you have plenty of friends who can help you with your español.
0: Thanks, everyone. I'm excited to keep going. Do you think we can practice again?
3: Sure. Yes. One more time. Una vez más.
2: Muy bien.

0: 하지만 그 우리가 Please welcome Sesame Street Town Rosita, Mia and Nina.
1: And a special thanks to Lalo for helping us put this all together.
2: Thank you.
1: Okay, everybody, you ready? Okay, count us in, Rosita.
3: Uno, dos.

0: celebrating me, celebrating you, celebrating us.
1: 행복한 이날이
2: great.
3: Hi, looks like Aaliyah and Carlos are singing.
4: Right, we're learning how to sing head, shoulders, knees, and toes in Spanish.
5: Only, I'm still learning to speak Spanish, and I haven't gotten the middle part yet.
4: Let's take it slow. Ojos, orejas, boca y nariz.

0: Hello there. 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
1: Hola. 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
0: Abelardo lives in Mexico and he speaks Spanish. And he's going to teach me to sing the alphabet in Spanish. Oh, I'm so excited.
1: ¿Listo, Big Bird?
0: Okay, I'm ready. Take it away, Abelardo.

0: We did it!
1: Muy bien!
0: That was fun. Thank you for teaching me the alphabet in Spanish.
1: Claro, primo.
2: I spy with my little eye.
3: Oh, oh. Regina and Elmo are playing I Spy Spanish Edition.
1: Vailville.
3: Mm-hmm. Yeah, that's where Rosita sees something and then says the name of it in Spanish.
1: And Elmo tries to figure out what it is.
3: Yeah.
1: Are you ready?
3: Ready.
1: Okay. Here we go.
3: Okay.
1: I spy with my little eye. Una bicicleta.
3: Bicicleta. Mm-hmm. Is that the... Oh, is that bicycle?
1: Exacto, correcto, muy bien. Ding, ding, ding. Bicicleta is the Spanish word for bicycle.
3: Cool.
1: Oh, this is so much fun.
3: Yeah, this is a lot of fun.
1: Another one. I spy with my little eye.
3: Yeah.
1: Flores.
3: Flores. Oh, does flores mean flowers?
1: Ding, ding, ding, ding, ding. Flores is the Spanish word for flowers. Muy bien, Elmo.
3: Thank you. Bicicleta, flores, got it.
1: Muy bien. Okay, last one.
3: Okay.
1: Okay, let me see.
3: This one.
1: Oh, I know. I spy with my little eye.
3: Yeah?
1: Un amigo.
3: Oh, Elmo knows that one. Amigo is friend, right?
1: Right.
3: Well, Elmo sees a friend, too.
1: Aww. Oh.

0: Hello, Cookie Monster and Gonger. I'm Guillermo. My family and I want to celebrate part of our Ecuadorian culture when my grandparents come over for dinner. We'd love to have black bean and cheese arepas. Can you help us, please?
1: Of course we can help you, because we are Monster Foodies! Gonger, what is an arepa?
2: It's a kind of corn pancake that you can fill.
1: Oh, what we need to make it?
2: Okay, for arepas, we need special corn flour, salt, water, vegetable oil, queso fresco, that's a kind of cheese, and black beans.
1: Okay, we got special corn flour, we got salt, water, vegetable oil, queso fresco, and beanie.
2: Oh, no, Cookie Monster, not a beanie hat. We need black beans.
1: Oh, well, we don't have any of those.
2: No, Cookie Monster, how are we gonna make this recipe if we don't have any black beans?
1: Where we get black beans?
2: I don't know, but probably from the bean farm.
1: Oh, okay. Yeah, let's go.
2: Come on, let's go. Take your time.

0: Here we are at the bean farm.
1: Hello, Cookie Monster and Gonger. Welcome to the bean farm.
0: Hello, Farmer Sylvia. We need black beans to make black bean and cheese arepas. Can you help us, please?
1: Sure, I can help you.
2: To grow beans, all you have to do is plant them into the ground. The beans start out as a little sprout that grows bean pods. Then, a machine called a thresher separates the beans from the bean pod. After, the beans are cleaned by different machines to remove sticks and dirt. Then they're sorted and put into bags. And later, using foods like black bean soup, black bean burgers, and even black bean brownies.
1: Here are some black beans to make black bean and cheese arepa, Cookie Monster and Gonger.
0: Thanks, Farmer Sylvia. Black beans, we're going home with black beans. Okay, Chef Gonger, we got the black beans. Now, me wonder how we make black bean and cheese arepas.
3: Well, what if we check the recipe?
0: Okay, let's try.
3: Okay, so first, put half a cup of black beans and 2 cups of water into the pot.
0: Beans and water into a pot.
3: While the beans are cooking, we make the arepas. First, we put 2 cups of corn flour, 2 cups of water, and a dash of salt in the bowl.
0: And a dash of salt? Dashy, dashy.
3: Now, mix it up.
0: Okay, here we go.
3: When the dough is nice and doughy, make balls of arepa dough.
0: Making balls of dough.
3: Now flatten them.
0: Ha, ha, ha.
3: Now sprinkle a little vegetable oil on the skillet.
0: Okay. Sprinkle, sprinkle.
3: Very good. Yep. Now, put the arepa dough on the skillet and grill it.
0: Okay, arepa dough on the skillet.
3: And grill it.
0: And grill it. Arepa's done cooking.
3: Okay, time to strain the beans.
0: Straining the beans.
3: Now, slice a pocket into the arepas.
0: Side chop.
3: Now, spoon the beans into the arepas.
0: Spooning the beans?
3: And sprinkle some queso fresco.
0: Sprinkle in the cheese.
3: Nice!
0: Yeah, smells delicious. Order up.
3: Adios, arepas.
0: Bye-bye, black beans.
3: Oh, Cookie Monster. Yeah. I got this nice.
0: Thank you, Gonger.
4: Thank you so much, Cookie Monster and Gonger, for these yummy black bean and cheese arepas. Now, we can share our favorite food with the rest of our family. It's delicious!
3: You're welcome, Guillermo!
0: Yeah! Happy Cookie Monsters to the rescue. We make yummy food just for you.

0: 후야함. 후야마미!
1: Hey there! I'm just singing to my plants to give them a little extra love.
2: We know that song. It's a Spanish song our friend Rosita taught us.
1: Yep. And she's coming over later to play guitar while I sing to my plants.
2: Well, maybe she'll play that song you were singing. It's called La Pequeña Ardilla.
3: What does that mean?
2: I remember the song is about a cute four-legged animal with a fluffy tail that plays in the trees.
1: Ardilla.
3: Elmo wonders what kind of animal an ardilla is.
2: Great question, Elmo.
1: You could follow the clues in the song to find out.
2: Yes! This is a job for
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6: Ready to explore!
2: If we call its name, it'll come out.
3: Tango, where are you going?
2: Look, Elmo, it's a turtle. They like to go slow. Remember, don't get too close. Observe, don't disturb.
3: Is this turtle an ardilla? The song says it has four legs. Let's count together.
2: One, two, three, four!
3: Four legs are together!
2: Wait a minute, friends. The song says an ardilla has four legs, like this turtle, but it also says the animal has a fluffy tail and plays in trees.
3: And turtles aren't fluffy, and they definitely don't play in trees.
2: Mm-mm. We better keep looking.
6: Ba-ba-ba-ba-ba-ba, ardilla! Ba-ba-ba-ba-ba-ba, ardilla!
2: What's that, Tango?
3: Oh, it's a bunny.
2: It's got four legs and a fluffy tail. It could be an ardilla.
3: Yeah. Wait a minute. Elmo thinks we're missing a clue. The song says the ardilla has four legs.
2: Mm-hmm. Check.
3: A fluffy tail.
2: Check.
3: And it plays in the trees.
2: Oh, no. Bunnies don't play in the trees, so this is not an ardilla. Guess we gotta keep looking. Bye-bye, bunny!
3: Let's see. Elmo doesn't see any other animals.
2: Oh, I don't think we're gonna find the ardilla today. What's up, Tango? Did you find something? Let's take a closer look. Hey, a cute little squirrel. Oh, it's having fun playing in the trees.
3: Just like in the song. Wait a minute.
2: Are you thinking what I'm thinking?
3: Elmo thinks so.
2: It has four legs.
3: And a super fluffy tail.
2: And it plays in the trees? I think we found our ardilla. I have to draw this in my notebook.
3: So, Grandma Nell, is an ardilla a squirrel?
1: Mm-hmm. That's right.
7: And that ardilla looks especially happy, just like the one in my song.
3: Yay! We did it!
2: We followed the clues and figured out that an ardilla is a squirrel.

0: español. Spanish with us today.
1: I had some trouble learning the words to head, shoulders, knees, and toes in Spanish.
2: Yeah, but you didn't give up. You sang the song, and you were ahead.
1: Aw, gracias, Elmo.
2: Rosita?
0: Sí?
2: How do you say you're welcome in Spanish?
0: Oh, de nada.
2: Oh, thank you. De nada, Mia. See you next time on
3: Sesame Street!